That was Lauren Mazel and the Cleveland Orchestra with the Symphony No. 5 of Dmitri Shostakovich, one of those big hallmark pieces for me that brought me to love the symphonic repertoire. That's one of my favorites, and I hope you enjoyed it too, because we heard it in its entirety on this Monday, July 20th, which, by the way, is the anniversary of the completion of the symphony. Dmitri Shostakovich completed writing his fifth symphony on this date in 1937. Coming up, 7 o'clock, David Sinkis is in. He is here with you from 7 to midnight, Monday through Friday, and he's going to have two more chances for you to hear full-length masterworks in the 8 p.m. and 10 p.m. hours, so do not go anywhere. But right now, we have Manuel Barueco's arrangement of the music of J.S. Bach from his Sonata. We'll hear the third and fourth movements. Manuel Barueco, the arranger, and also performing on guitar.

And performed by Manuel Barueco. We just heard the third and fourth movements of that sonata. I'm Alexis Corbin. That's all the time I have today. I do want to mention, just mark your calendar for July 30th. It's a Thursday from 3 to 5. I would love for you to come on down to Susan's Fine Wine and Spirits in Santa Fe to hang out with me, with Kathleen Rich, and with Amy O'Brien. I'm going to tell you a lot more about that as it gets closer. But for now, just you'll be among the first. Mark it on your calendar and come and say hi to us then. I, by the way, am going to turn my show over to Amy O'Brien for the next couple of days. I am so grateful to Amy for filling in for me. I'll be back with you on Thursday. So have a great start of your week, and stay tuned for David Zinkus. He's coming up next.

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1: Well, good evening and welcome to our Monday evening together. It's Weeknights with David. I'm your host, David Sinkis. Thanks so much for being here with me, sharing your time, enjoying this music course whenever you get a chance. I'm here with you, of course, from 7 to midnight as we kick off our week and close out this 20th day of July. Monday evening here from 7 to midnight with our evening's Masterworks in the 8 and 10 o'clock hours. First of those, the 8 o'clock hour, I have Sergei Prokofiev's Symphony No. 5, the 8 o'clock hour. Then the 10 o'clock hour, I have Richard Harvey's Concerto Antico for guitar and small orchestra. It's the 10 o'clock hour, the second of our evening's Masterworks. So stick around. We'll enjoy those together. Thanks to my friend Alexis Corbin for another awesome Alexis in the Afternoons, taking us into our evening of great listening. So let's kick it off with music from Wolfgang Amadeus Mozart. The third movement, the Allegro Vivace Assai from Mozart's Piano Concerto No. 21 in C Major. Murray Pariah on the piano with the Chamber Orchestra of Europe performing. Welcome once again. Let's enjoy the music.

The third movement, the Allegro Vivace Assai from Wolfgang Amadeus Mozart's Piano Concerto No. 21 in C major. Murray Pariah on the piano with Chamber Orchestra of Europe performing. As we've kicked off our Monday evening, the 7 o'clock hour, your music, your station, listener supported. 95.5 KHFM Classical Public Radio, your home for classical music in New Mexico. Hey, Turn Up the Opera is back for 2026. 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All right, music from Jean-Baptiste Lully, French Baroque composer, of course, Italian French composer, French Baroque style. This is music from his Les Divertissements Royales suite. Jean-Baptiste Lully, living from 1632 to 1687, this is from around 1660, from a collection of nearly 250 keyboard arrangements from Lully, Jordi Savall, and the Concert of Nations performing.

0: 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All right, some quick important messages for you. Enjoy. On the other side, music from Florence Price as we pick it up. The Quintet for Piano and Strings, Michelle Kahn on the piano with the Catalyst Quartet performing. Stay right there.
1: 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And Undine tries to seduce him, but he declines and says, "I love another." And Undine jumps into the ocean and turns into foam.
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Our music from Richard Wagner, the Prelude and Liebestod from his Tristan and Isolde, three-act opera from 1859, based on a 12th century romance between Tristan and Isolde, Herbert von Karajan and the Berlin Philharmonic performing.

0: The Prelude and Liebestod from Richard Wagner's three-act opera about a 12th-century romance between Tristan and Isolde. Herbert von Karajan and the Berlin Philharmonic rolling through the first hour here on our Monday. 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Music from Friedrich Kuhlow, right as we get to the other side. 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

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The first of our evening's masterworks coming right up. So get yourself ready, get comfortable, grab your favorite beverage. We're going to enjoy the Symphony No. 5 from Sergei Prokofiev, Leonard Slatkin, the St. Louis Symphony Orchestra performing. That's, of course, kicking off the 8 o'clock hour. Right now, on our way there, music from Antonio de Cabezon, Diferencias, Sobra, El Canto, La Dama, fretwork performing.

Diferencias sobre el canto La Dama from Antonio de Cabezón. Fretwork giving us a performance as we run out of time here in this first hour. 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
3: the story of a Japanese girl who sacrifices her heritage for the American dream only to find tragedy at the hands of an American naval officer. Mozart's The Magic Flute is a fantastical quest to save a princess full of enchanting characters and daring trials. Tchaikovsky's Eugene Onegin tells the story of unbridled passion, devastating heartbreak, and unspoken regret. A new production of Handel's Rodelinda presents a timeless tale of shadowy political intrigue and ultimately redemption. And the American premiere of Tobias Picker's Lili Elba, the true story of a Danish painter who became one of the first to undergo gender affirmation surgery nearly a century ago. Tickets are available at the opera's website, santafeopera.org, or 505-986-5900, Monday through Saturday, 9 a.m. to 5 p.m.
4: Well, hey there. Welcome back to our Monday evening and this 8 o'clock hour. It's Weeknights with David. I'm your host, David Sinkus. Thanks so much for being here. Really appreciate it. Sharing your time, enjoying this music. Just tuning in, you're lucky. Time for the first of our evening's masterworks. I hope you're ready, you're comfortable, have your favorite beverage. I have for us the Symphony No. 5 from Sergei Prokofiev, Leonard Slatkin, and the St. Louis Symphony Orchestra performing. Prokofiev wrote the Symphony No. 5, it's in B-flat major opus 100, within the Soviet Union when he wrote it, in 1 month, in the summer of 1944. From about 1925, Prokofiev's status as a composer grew with his 1942 Piano Sonata No. 7, receiving the Stalin Prize. Prior to composing his Fifth Symphony, Prokofiev relocated to Moscow as a result of his increasing reliance on financial support from the Soviet Union and their threat of revoking their contributions. The creation of the Fifth Symphony can be traced to musical ideas explored during the composition of Prokofiev's earlier work, particularly Symphony No. 4, which was composed 14 years before. Prokofiev incorporated these musical motifs into a piano score over less than a month during his stay at the composer's house in Ivanova, under the background of the Soviet Union's involvement in World War II. So we're going to enjoy it. The Symphony No. 5 from Sergei Prokofiev, Leonard Slatkin, and the St. Louis Symphony Orchestra as we

0: Symphony number 5 from Sergei Prokofiev, Leonard Slatkin with the St. Louis Symphony Orchestra, as we've kicked off the 8 o'clock hour here on our Monday with the first of our evening's masterworks. Coming up, the 10 o'clock hour, I have Richard Harvey's Concerto Antico for guitar and small orchestra. That is the 10 o'clock hour, the second of our evening's masterworks. Of course, you can only hear your evening's masterworks right here on Weeknights with David. 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All right, some important messages for you. Stick around and enjoy. Here on the other side, we'll kick it off with music from Pietro Locatelli. Stay with me.
1: 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I'm Kerry Frimkin. 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
1: 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This is his Concerto Grosso number 4 in E minor. It's opus 1, number 4 from 1721, calling it a Baroque masterpiece. It's the Roman Concerto Grosso tradition from Locatelli, the way it's written. The Raglan Baroque players performing.

Concerto Grosso No. 4 in E minor from 1721. Baroque masterpiece from Pietro Locatelli, the Raglan Baroque Players. 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All right, music from John Philip Sousa, of course. He is the Rifle Regiment, Jerry Junkin, and the Dallas Wind Symphony performing.

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2: Well, hey there. Welcome back to our Monday evening and this 9 o'clock hour. It's Weeknights with David. I'm your host, David Segas. Thanks so much for being here with me, sharing your time, enjoying this music. Really appreciate it. Hey, something on your mind you want to reach out, you can reach me at david@khfm.org. All right, let's kick off the 9 o'clock hour with music from William Boyce, his Symphony No. 4 in F major. William Boughton and the English String Orchestra performing.

Symphony No. 4 in F major from William Boyce, William Boughton and the English String Orchestra. As we've kicked off the 9 o'clock hour here on our Monday, this 20th of July, your music, your station, listener supported. 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All right, let's continue now with music from Samuel Barber, of course. Barber, living from 1910 to 1981. His Excursions... It's his first published work. It's Opus 20. Regional American Idioms involved in this composition. Israela Margalit on the piano.

0: Excursions from Samuel Barber from around 1930. His first published work, Opus 20, Israela Margalit on the piano, as we're rolling through this 9 o'clock hour here on this Monday, kicking off our week together, closing out this 20th day of July, listener-supported 95.5 KHFM Classical Public Radio, your home for classical music in New Mexico. All right, some quick messages. Stay right there with me on the other side. Music from Antonin Dvorak.
1: 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Mozart's The Marriage of Figaro is

0: a sharp-edged comedy that's simultaneously a battle of the sexes and the classes. I'm Lisa Flynn. We're at London's Royal Albert Hall for Mozart's comic masterpiece, The Marriage of Figaro. Riccardo Minazzi leads the cast and the orchestra of the Age of Enlightenment. I hope you'll be listening.
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3: 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This is his Czech Suite, Opus 39. 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

0: Czech Suite, Opus 39 from 1879 from Antonín and Dvořák. 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Coming up, Richard Harvey's Concerto Antico for guitar and small orchestra. That's the second of our evening's masterworks. It'll kick off the 10 o'clock hour, of course. Right now, quick break. Stay right there. Franz Josef Haydn coming right up. The third movement, the Largo Sostenuto from his string quartet number 30 in E-flat major, opus 33 number 2, known as The Joke, the Kodály String Quartet performing. Stay right there.
1: 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I'm Amy O'Brien. 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
4: 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This week, the season begins with Mozart's Flute Quartet in D major and Tchaikovsky's Piano Trio in A minor. Plus, seven-time Grammy Award-winning bassist and composer Edgar Meyer reunites with violinist Daniel Phillips and New York Philharmonic principal cellist Carter Bray for a work they premiered at the festival, Meyer's String Trio No. 1. Pianist George Lee and Ron Donk give solo recitals. Julian Bliss makes his festival debut in Stravinsky's Three Pieces for Solo Clarinet. And flutist Tara Helen O'Connor and violinist Ida Kabafian, Cho Liang Lin, and Dombey solo in concertos by Vivaldi. Plus, there's the return of our new lecture series, BAM, Insights on the Brain and Music. Tickets and information at 505-982-1890 or santafechambermusic.org. 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

Third movement, the Largo Sostenuto from Franz Joseph Haydn's String Quartet No. 30 in E-flat major, Opus 33, No. 2, The Joke. Kodály String Quartet performing as we are just about out of time here in this 9 o'clock hour on our Monday, getting the week started, closing out this 20th of July. 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

Beverage, of course, coming up at 10 o'clock hour and the second of our evening's Masterworks. I have the Concerto Antico for guitar and small orchestra from Richard Harvey. John Williams on the guitar with Paul Daniel and the London Symphony Orchestra. That's the second of our evening's Masterworks, kicking off the 10 o'clock hour. Stay close.

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1: Well, hey there. Welcome back to our Monday evening and our 10 o'clock hour. It's Weeknights with David. I'm your host, David Sinkus, of course. Thanks for being here with me, sharing your time, enjoying this music whenever you get a chance. Just tuning in, you're lucky. Time for the second of our evening's Masterworks here on our Monday. Hope you're ready, you're comfortable, have your favorite beverage. We're going to enjoy the Concerto Antico for guitar and small orchestra from Richard Harvey. John Williams on the guitar with Paul Daniel and the London Symphony Orchestra performing. Richard Harvey, a BAFTA award-winning composer. He composed his guitar concerto for the Australian guitarist John Williams, of course, who we're going to hear, and the London Symphony Orchestra, who we'll enjoy. Composed in 1995, remains one of Harvey's most cherished works. Harvey trained at the Royal College of Music in London, specializing in medieval and Renaissance instruments. He went on to form the prog rock and folk band Griffin. He worked for film and television, includes music for The Da Vinci Code and the 1985 film Defense of the Realm. It's the Concerto Antico for guitar and small orchestra from Richard Harvey. John Williams on the guitar with Paul Daniel and the London Symphony Orchestra. We're kicking off the 10 o'clock hour right now, the second of our evening's Masterworks.

Cetro Antico for guitar and small orchestra from Richard Harvey. John Williams guitar, Paul Daniel and London Symphony Orchestra. As we've kicked off the 10 o'clock hour right now with the second of our evening's masterworks. Hey, you can, of course, hear your evening's masterworks each weeknight, Monday through Friday, and the 8 and 10 o'clock hours right here and only here on Weeknights with David. 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All right, five Armenian folk songs now from Komitas, Konstantin Orbelian, and the Moscow Chamber Orchestra performing.

0: Five Armenian folk songs from Komitas, Constantine Rebellion, the Moscow Chamber Orchestra. 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Some quick messages, interesting stuff. 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And on the other side, we will enjoy music from Pyotr Ilyich Tchaikovsky. 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
0: All right, music now from Pyotr Ilyich Tchaikovsky. The first movement, the most famous of them, standalone pieces, the piece in the form of a sonatina from Pyotr Ilyich Tchaikovsky's Serenade for Strings, opus.

Opus 48 in C major from 1880, four movement piece. First performed in St. Petersburg in 1881, a big year for Tchaikovsky. William Boughton and the English String Orchestra performing.

First movement piece in the form of a sonatina from Pyotr Ilyich Tchaikovsky's Serenade for Strings, Opus 48 from 1880.

William Boughton and the English String Orchestra, as we're just about out of time here in this 10 o'clock hour on our Monday. It's listener supported. We're 95.5 KHFM Classical Public Radio. 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Our music from a New Mexico native here, John Donald Robb. The scene from his New Mexico mountain village, David Oberg and the Polish Radio Symphony Orchestra performing, taking us to our final hour. Stay right there.

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4: the story of a Japanese girl who sacrifices her heritage for the American dream only to find tragedy at the hands of an American naval officer. Mozart's The Magic Flute is a fantastical quest to save a princess, full of enchanting characters and daring trials. Tchaikovsky's Eugene Onegin tells the story of unbridled passion, devastating heartbreak, and unspoken regret. A new production of Handel's Rodelinda presents a timeless tale of shadowy political intrigue and, ultimately, redemption. And the American premiere of Tobias Picker's Lili Elba, the true story of a Danish painter who became one of the first to undergo gender affirmation surgery nearly a century ago. Tickets are available at the opera's website, santafeopera.org, or 505-986-5900, Monday through Saturday, 9 a.m. to 5 p.m.
0: Well, hey there, welcome back to our Monday evening and our final hour here, this 11 o'clock hour. It's Weeknights with David. I'm your host, David Sinkus, closing out this 20th of July, our Monday evening. We're going to kick off the hour right now with a piece of music you're probably familiar with, the Fantasia on Green Sleeves from Ralph Vaughan Williams. Many people have covers of this, of course. This one from Ralph Vaughan Williams, Leonard Slatkin and the St. Louis Symphony Orchestra performing.

Fantasia on Green Sleeves from Ray Vaughan Williams, the traditional English folk tune, originally from 1929, his original version of it for some music there, and then this arrangement from Vaughan Williams from 1934. Leonard Slatkin and the St. Louis Symphony Orchestra, as we've kicked off the final hour on our Monday. 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All right, we're going to continue with some anonymous music. 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

0: 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Mozart coming right up.
1: 3 masterpieces are in store as we head to Munich's Hercules Hall, home of the Bavarian Radio Symphony Orchestra and Chorus. We'll hear Wagner's Tannhäuser Overture, Strauss's tone poem Death and Transfiguration, and Mozart's poignant Requiem. I'm Jan Weller. 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
0: Our music from Wolfgang Amadeus Mozart now, the Piano Concerto No. 12 in A major, written in Vienna in 1728. 3-movement piece. Mozart wrote these pieces for Lenten concerts mostly. Leon Fleischer here on the piano with the Stuttgarter Kammerorchestra, and Leon Fleischer himself conducting.

0: Piano Concerto number 12 in A major from 1728 from Wolfgang Amadeus Mozart. Leon Fleischer on the piano and conducting the Stuttgarter Camel Orchestra. Rolling through the final minutes of this final hour, the 11 o'clock hour on our Monday, closing out the 20th of July. 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Stay with me. A lullaby to close out our evening. Gabriel Fauré's Berceuse. Misha Elman on the violin with Joseph Seiger on the piano. Stay with me.
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Vesus, a lullaby from French composer Gabriel Fauré, Misha Elman on the violin, Joseph Seiger piano. 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You've been listening to Weeknights with David, and I'm your host, David Sinkis. Appreciate you being here with me, sharing your time, enjoying this music. Stick around, we'll do it all again tomorrow. We'll start at 8 o'clock, of course. You get a chance to enjoy the Santa Fe Chamber Music Festival broadcast from 7 to 8. And then I'll be with you from 8 to midnight with our evening's Masterworks in the 8 and 10 o'clock hour. So join me then. Hey, you can stay right there. Peter Van de Graaff takes you into your overnight. And as always, you want to set your day off right. 6 a.m. weekday mornings with Tanya Cole. Don't miss it. Stay safe, stay healthy, stay listening. Have a great night and a better tomorrow.

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1: Lots of worthwhile things I have for you to hear. I'm Peter Van de Graaff, some Mozart right now. Music by a Mozart friend from his childhood. And a few Shakespearean-inspired compositions as well. Invite you to stay tuned. Late in life, Mozart became completely enamored with the clarinet, and that's in part because of his friend Anton Stadler, who was one of the great early clarinetists, the instrument in its infancy in Mozart's time. And we have a bit of music Mozart wrote for a few clarinets, first of all, and then a very early work that he wrote in his childhood. Let's begin, though, with this adagio, which is a very slow tempo marking, adagio in B-flat, for clarinets by Mozart, performed by members of Chicago Symphony Winds.

standalone work from the pen of Wolfgang Amadeus Mozart, the Adagio in B-flat, performed by a few members of the Chicago Symphony performing on the clarinets. Mozart, just a child when he wrote this piece, traveling around Europe as a protege, a young virtuoso. It's a violin sonata in B-flat, Mozart's Kirchhoff number 10. Alina Ibragimova is the violinist. Cedric Tibergian is pianist.

Both the instruments used there in that early violin sonata in B-flat by Mozart, Kirchel No. 10. Alina Ibrahimova, violin, Cedric Tiberghien, piano. And that was written about the same time as this piece. Mozart, again, a child, about, 8 years old when he wrote this piano piece, also in the key of B-flat. And it is played by Lehrer Auerbach.

no real title to that piece. It's known simply as the Piano Piece in B-flat by Mozart, and Larry Auerbach played it. As Mozart was traveling around, he was in London, and he became friends with a very young man, his same age, named Thomas Linley Jr., who was a very fine violinist. Very tragically, Thomas Linley Jr. died at the age of just 22. He drowned in a boating accident. He wrote the Ode on the Witches and Fairies of Shakespeare. And here is the overture to that work by Thomas Linley Jr.

musicians of the globe performing the overture to the Ode on the Witches and Fairies of Shakespeare by a Mozart friend and contemporary, Thomas Linley Jr. Here's music written for Shakespeare's Henry VIII, some dances from the incidental music by Edward Gurman, Adrian Leapers, the conductor.

Czech Radio Symphony of Bratislava and Adrian Lieper conducting three dances from the music for Shakespeare's Henry VIII by English composer Edward German. Here is a concert overture inspired by Shakespeare's Antony and Cleopatra. It's by Mario Castelnuovo Tedesco. Andrew Penny conducts the West Australian Symphony.

Andrew Penny conducted there the West Australian Symphony and one of a number of concert overtures inspired by Shakespearean plays by the Italian-born, later Los Angeles-based, he wrote a number of film scores while in Los Angeles, Mario Castelnuovo Tedesco. And that was the overture Antony and Cleopatra. This also Shakespearean inspired. In fact, it's a setting of Shakespearean text, The Fairy Lullaby by A. Beach.

0: That is the third of the three Shakespeare songs, setting of Shakespearean texts by Amy Marcy Cheney Beach, The Fairy Lullaby. Soprano Laurelyn Kolb and pianist Don McMahon.
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0: This is some music by the elder sister of Felix Mendelssohn, Fanny Mendelssohn, In der stillen Mitternacht, in the still midnight. Zontraut Speidel is the pianist.

Zumtraut Speidel playing In the Quiet Midnight by Fanny Mendelssohn. This is Peter Van de Graaff with an interesting work, an interesting combination of instruments, oboe, horn, and piano trio by Karl Reinecke, late 19th century composer, conductor. He conducted the Leipzig Gewandhaus Orchestra for decades and a noted teacher as well. Stephen Taylor, David Jolly, and Sarah Rothenberg performed this trio by Karl Reinecke.

Stephen Taylor, oboe, David Jolly, horn, Sarah Rothenberg, piano, and the trio by Carl Reinecke. Here's a duet by Reinecke.

The Mill in the Valley. It's a duet by Carl Reinecke, sung by Edith Matis and Hidemori Komatsu, with pianist Kurt Garben. We now have some overtures to operas set in the Middle East. Let's begin with The Italian Girl in Algiers by Gioachino Rossini. Here's the Orpheus Chamber Orchestra.

Orpheus Chamber Orchestra and the overture to the opera The Italian Girl in Algiers by Gioachino Rossini. Also, Mideast inspired is this overture to an opera called Maometto by a contemporary of Rossini named Peter von Winter from a complete recording here.

could probably hear some of the typically Turkish Janissary instruments in the scoring of that overture or sinfonia, which opens the opera Maometto by Peter von Winter, a very little-known composer who flourished for a time around the time of Rossini. That was Gabriele Bellini and the Czech chamber soloists. There was such a vogue for things Mideast and Turkish in particular. We think maybe most typically of the abduction from the Seraglio of Mozart. Joseph Haydn wrote an opera inspired by that part of the world and the clashing of the Europeans with the Turks. It's called L'Incontro Improvviso, the improvised encounter. Here's the overture to that opera now with Antal Dorati conducting the Lausanne Chamber Orchestra.

Antal Doradi and the Lausanne Chamber Orchestra from a complete recording of the Turkish-inspired opera by Joseph Haydn called L'Incontro Improvviso, The Improvised Encounter. That was the overture to the opera. Here's a little dance called a gigue, a quick dance in triple meter, which concludes a keyboard suite by little-known composer named Domenico Zippoli.

0: Performing on a period instrument, an early forte piano, was Susan Alexander Max, and that is a gigue from a suite in G minor by Domenico Zippoli.
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0: I appreciate you tuning in, and I hope to have the continued pleasure of your company as I'll be playing for you some music by a couple of French women composers. One, right now quite famous, Cécile Chaminade. Later on, though, I'll introduce you to a composer you probably haven't heard before. Her name is Clémence Grandval, or sometimes known as Marie Grandval, a 19th century countess composer. And we'll have a violin concerto by a great Polish violinist in just a moment or two. Well, here is music for flute and piano by Cécile Chaminade, born in 1857, lived to 1944. It's called The Serenade to the Stars. And the two performers are Juliette Hurel, flute, and Hélène Couvert, piano.

Juliette Hurel and Hélène Couvert performing together that music by a French composer named Cécile Chaminade, her Serenade to the Stars. This is the first of the violin concertos by one of the great violinists of the 19th century, by all accounts. He did not live into the time when we had recordings, so we don't know exactly what he sounded like, but by all contemporary accounts, he was one of the greatest. His name is Henryk Wieniawski. Charlie Seem solos with the London Symphony. Andrew Gourlay is the conductor. The first concerto by Wieniawski.

music by the 19th century Polish violinist composer Henryk Wieniawski. As we heard there, the Violin Concerto No. 1 in F-sharp minor, recorded by the London Symphony, conducted by Andrew Gourlay, and the violin soloist was Charlie Seam. Let's hear him again and again with music by Henryk Wieniawski, who wrote almost exclusively for his instrument. This is one of his Etude Caprices, and Carolyn Jayaratnam is the pianist.

It should come as no surprise that that is a favorite encore of many violinists, a great and very attractive little showpiece by Henryk Wieniawski, Etude Caprice No. 4. Charlie Seem, again, violinist, and pianist Carolyn Jayaratnam. Now some flute and piano music. It's not a sonata, but it's a suite in this case by a 19th century composer, who was also a countess, by the way, named Marie Granval. She also went by Clémence Granval. Born in 1828, lived to 1907. By all accounts, an imposing woman of stature of her day. Here are Juliette Hurel, flute, and Hélène Couvert, piano, and this suite by Marie Granval.

flutist Juliette Hurel and pianist Hélène Couvert performing that music by a woman named Marie Granval, who often wrote under pseudonyms so that her music would have wider publication and performance. That was the Flute and Piano Suite by that 19th century French woman. Here is a dance from an opera from the French Baroque now by Pancras Royer called Pyrrhus, the first air for the Trojans. Michael Greenberg conducts the Children of Apollo.

0: A dance from the opera Pyrrhus by Pancras Royer, the first air for the Trojans, conducted by Michael Greenberg.
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0: I'm Peter Van de Graaf. I want you to think for a moment beyond Edvard Grieg among Norwegian composers. What names do you come up with? Well, probably Johan Halvorsen and Christian Sinding, and maybe a bit beyond that, Agata Bakker Grøndahl, maybe a couple of composers into the 20th century, Harald Sæverud, perhaps. Well, we have in just a few minutes a Norwegian pianist composer whose name you probably haven't heard before. And we will get to that in just a little bit after this Norwegian dance by Grieg with Naomi Järvi and the Gothenburg Symphony.

The Fourth of the Norwegian Dances by Edvard Grieg. Nemi Järvi conducted there, leading the Gothenburg Symphony. Here is a pre-Grieg Norwegian composer named Thomas Tellefsen. He had closer ties, perhaps, to Chopin than anyone else. A pianist composer who lived from 1823 just to 1874, so a fairly short life. Here is the second piano concerto by Thomas Tellefsen, and Howard Shelley conducts and solos with the Nuremberg Symphony.

Howard Shelley at the piano with the Nuremberg Symphony Orchestra and the Piano Concerto No. 2 by a little-known Norwegian composer of the 19th century, Thomas Tellefsen. This is from the Scandinavian suite of Percy Grainger.

music from 1902 based on some Scandinavian folk melody by Percy Grainger. We'll be listening to The Romantic Fantasy for violin, viola, and orchestra by the Australian composer Arthur Benjamin. This is by Australian composer Percy Grainger as Richard Hickox conducts Mock Morris.

That's one of the well-known miniatures by Percy Grainger. It's called Mock Morris, and it was played by the BBC Philharmonic, Richard Hickox conducting. And what does Percy Grainger have in common with our next composer? Both born in Australia. This composer based his career in England, however. His name is Arthur Benjamin, and it was for Jascha Heifetz that he composed the Romantic Fantasy for violin, viola, and orchestra. That's what we hear now, with Jascha Heifetz and William Primrose, violist, two of the great artists of the 20th century. Eisler Solomon conducts the Romantic Fantasy by Arthur Benjamin.

Yasha Heifetz, William Primrose, and conductor Eisler Solomon with an orchestra, bringing us the Romantic Fantasy by the Australian composer Arthur Benjamin. Here again is Yasha Heifetz and his own arrangement of Summertime from Gershwin's Porgy and Bess.

0: a suite from Porgy and Bess, arranged by Yasha Heifetz, a good friend of George Gershwin. And he played that as well with Brooks Smith at the piano.
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0: Here is the fourth of the 10 Legends by Antonín Dvořák with Sir Charles McCarris and the Czech Philharmonic.

Sir Charles Mackerras led the Czech Philharmonic, The Legend No. 4 by Dvořák. Every music lover knows that Robert Schumann composed just one piano concerto, right? Well, no, because he wrote a piece called Concerto for Piano Without Orchestra. So it's not really, I suppose, a concerto, but he called it that. It's also known as his third sonata, or the Grand Sonata for Piano in F minor. We're going to hear that work now of Robert Schumann, played by Anton QWERTY.

Robert Schumann composed that music, and he called it a concerto without orchestra, also known as the Third Sonata or the Grand Sonata in F minor. It was played by Anton QWERTY. Before we hear some English marches, here is a bit more by Robert Schumann, Ständchen, Serenade sung by Bernarda Fink.

Robert Schumann's Ständchen Serenade, sung by Bernarda Fink, played by Roger Vignoles. British are always good at writing marches. We're going to hear a few of them now for different occasions. We're going to begin with this one by Sir Edward Elgar, written in 1896 for the celebration of the Diamond Jubilee of Queen Victoria. It's called the Imperial March. BBC Philharmonic is heard here, led by George Hurst.

George Hurston, the BBC Philharmonic with a march by Elgar. It almost sounds like maybe a forgotten pomp and circumstance march, but no, that is the Imperial March of 1896. From the Imperial March to the Epic March, this is by English composer John Ireland. Dates from quite a bit later than the Elgar we just heard. This is a 942 work of Ireland. And Eric Kunzel leads the Cincinnati Pops.

We heard the Cincinnati Pops Orchestra led by Eric Kunzel in The Epic March by John Ireland from 1942. Let's hear one more British march. This takes us back in time to 1911 and a coronation. This is a coronation march, in fact, by Frank Bridge. We hear the BBC National Orchestra of Wales conducted by Richard Hickox.

Richard Hickox and the BBC National Orchestra of Wales with that 1911 Coronation March by Frank Bridge. Been hearing marches, a little more English music, but this is a song from a called Amphion Anglicus by John Blow. We hear Emma Kirkby and members of the Consort of Music in a piece called The Self-Banished.

0: The Self Banished, a song from John Blow's Amphion Anglicus. That was Emma Kirkby, soprano, and Anthony Rulli, lute.
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0: I'm Peter Pandigraph here with a few pieces which are suggestive of rain and raindrops. We're going to begin with this by Chopin, his famous prelude, Opus 28, number 15, sometimes called the Raindrop Prelude. It's been arranged here, though, by a rather famous guitarist-composer named Francisco Tárrega, and it's played by Matthias Jakobsen.

originally music for the piano by Chopin, the very famous Prelude Opus 28, number 15, but transcribed by Francisco Tárrega for guitar. Matthias Jakobsen played that. That's known as the Raindrop Prelude. Raindrops falling here musically. We have this little piece by Claude Debussy, which is called Jardin sous la pluie, or Gardens in the Rain. It comes from his collection of piano pieces called Estampes. And this is Ivan Moravets.

Ivan Moravets, the pianist, and Claude Debussy, the composer. That's from Estampes, Jardins sous la pluie, Gardens in the Rain. Here's another similar piece in the sense that this is a depiction of rain falling. This is the Cuban Landscape with Rain by the Cuban composer Leo Brouwer. And we hear the Los Angeles Guitar Quartet.

Los Angeles Guitar Quartet with a piece by the Cuban composer Leo Brouwer. It's called Cuban Landscape with Rain. I'll stay in Cuba for this Rapsodia Negra by Cuban composer Ernesto Lecuona. This is a very fun piece. We have the Polish National Radio Symphony. The pianist is Thomas Torino. The conductor is Michael Bartos.

Thomas Torino, the pianist, and the Polish National Radio Symphony conducted by Michael Bartos. In music by the Cuban composer Ernesto Lecuona. That's called the Rapsodia Negra. Another nationalistic rhapsody here as we listen to the second of the 19 by Franz Liszt. We're going to hear it in its orchestrated version as Antal Doráti leads the London Symphony Orchestra.

One of the Hungarian Rhapsodies by Franz Liszt, inspired more by gypsy music, really, than authentic Hungarian music. There were six of them that were orchestrated. That was the number two in both the piano and the orchestral version. It was someone named Mathy who made the orchestration. Liszt did not in each case. That recording featured the London Symphony Orchestra. Antal Doráty was the conductor, 1960 recording. This is one of the Hungarian dances by Brahms.

It was Dvořák who made that orchestration of one of the Brahms Hungarian Dances, the number 19. Fritz Reiner conducted the Vienna Philharmonic Orchestra. This is more Hungarian music, and again, it's not inspired by real Hungarian sources. I shouldn't say it's not based on real Hungarian sources, but it is inspired by the character of Hungarian, Romanian, and even Arabic folk music, says the composer of this work, Béla Bartók. This was written to celebrate the 50th anniversary of the bringing together of the two towns on either side of the Danube, Buda and Pest, into, of course, Budapest. 1923 music here. And it's called The Dance Suite by Béla Bartók. We hear it performed by the London Symphony Orchestra, conducted by Sir George Schulte.

Although not based on actual folk melody or dance, it's inspired by Hungarian, Romanian, and Arabic folk music. That music written to celebrate the 50th anniversary of the unification of the towns of Buda and Pest in Hungary. And it's called The Dance Suite by Béla Bartók. That was Sir George Scholte, who knew Bartók well, and the London Symphony.

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I am Tanya Cole. It's Tuesday. And this is listener-supported 95.5 KHFM. 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Coming up in the first half hour today, we will hear a moon raga. Beginning with some piano music by Chopin, Hébert Suze, in the key of D-flat major. Garrick Olson plays piano, and today is the 21st day of July.

0: You just heard pianist Garrick Olson performing music of Chopin, Berceuse in D flat major, with opus number 57. 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I'm Tanya Cole, and today is July 21st, 2026. The Morning Birds are brought to you by Wild Birds Unlimited, helping you enjoy the symphony of birdsong in your backyard with high-fat and calcium-enriched food for the spring and summer nesting season. 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
3: 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This week, the season begins with Mozart's Flute Quartet in D major and Tchaikovsky's Piano Trio in A minor. Plus, seven-time Grammy Award-winning bassist and composer Edgar Meyer reunites with violinist Daniel Phillips and New York Philharmonic principal cellist Carter Bray for a work they premiered at the festival, Meyer's String Trio No. 1. Pianist George Lee and Ron Donk give solo recitals. Julian Bliss makes his festival debut in Stravinsky's Three Pieces for Solo Clarinet. And flutist Tara Helen O'Connor and violinist Ida Kabafian, Choliang Lin, and Dambi solo in concertos by Vivaldi. Plus, there's the return of our new lecture series, BAM, Insights on the Brain and Music. 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
1: Good morning. A chance for scattered thunderstorms and showers and isolated flash floods. A small risk this afternoon into the evening. 86 the high today in Santa Fe, 92 for Albuquerque. Tonight, temps dip into the 60s, 61 the low in Santa Fe, 68 in Albuquerque. We'll have more on your extended forecast on KOAT.com. 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

0: That was the Moon Raga. And it was written by Amjad Ali Khan, who also played the sarod. Sharon Isbin played guitar, with Amit Kavtekar playing the tabla. Extremely relaxing, in my opinion. I thought that was lovely. I'm Tanya Cole. By the way, it's 95.5 KHFM, and you are invited to opening nights at the Santa Fe Opera, exclusively right here on KHFM. 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And the Santa Fe Opera and KHFM invite you to opening nights at the Santa Fe Opera. 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And ahead, we will hear music performed, well, music of William Braid performed by the King's Noise. 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

That was the ensemble, The King's Noise, whose specialty is to play very old music. That was music from the Renaissance and early Baroque, written by William Braid, Paduana, number 11, and Galliard, number 11. And we'll follow now with an adagio, the second movement from Friedrich Kuhlau's piano quartet. It is number 1 in C minor. And Ilona Prunyi plays the piano along with the new Budapest quartet.

0: The music of Danish composer Friedrich Kuhlau. He was born in 1786. That was music from his piano quartet, number one in C minor, and Adagio, the second movement. He apparently was also a painter. The recording we heard there was, or featured, Ilona Puni, along with the New Budapest Quartet. And I am Tanya Cole here with you at your home for classical music in New Mexico. It's 95.5 KHFM. It's time for the weather forecast. Once again, we'll hear it from Cristiano Ramos.
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2: Good morning. A chance for scattered thunderstorms and showers and isolated flash floods. A small risk this afternoon into the evening. 86 the high today in Santa Fe, 92 for Albuquerque. Tonight, temps dip into the 60s, 61 the low in Santa Fe, 68 in Albuquerque. We'll have more on your extended forecast on KOAT.com. 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

You just heard the oboe playing of Joe Robinson, and he played alongside pianist Peja Musevich. The piece was Camille Saint-Saëns' Sonata in D major.

That well is a traditional work as arranged by Manuel Maria Ponce called Por Ti Mi Corazon, and it was performed on a guitar there by Jason Vio. And I'm Tanya Cole. It's 95.5 KHFM, and the summer concert series is upon us, not the series, the season, I mean, although there's lots of series. You can hear Santa Fe Chamber Music Festival broadcast right here on our station this evening, every Tuesday evening at 7 p.m. through

August the 18th. You can enjoy performances from one of the most distinguished chamber music festivals in the United States. And this year's festival, it just began, I want to say this past weekend, or this past week rather, and kicks it for several weeks with up to or around 40 performances or so. And part of the festival, they are presenting lectures from experts on the brain and music. Once weekly lectures, they are on Mondays at noon at the New Mexico Museum of Art in Santa Fe. And I have a pair of tickets for each of those lectures. And also, let's see, what else? So yes, I have a pair to give away this morning for the next lecture, which comes up on Monday, July 27th. So I'm just giving you the heads up. Stay tuned for your chance to win.

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1: 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Well, hello. This is Listener Supported. It's 95.5 KHFM Classical Public Radio. I'm Tanya Cole. Thanks for tuning in this morning. It certainly is nice to have been getting some rain this past week or so. Yesterday evening, for about 20 minutes, at least where I live in the valley here in Albuquerque, was an insane, you know, one of those downpours that you are bummed if you're caught outside, which I kind of was. It included pelting hail that I avoided because it looked like it hurt, as well as a rainbow. It was very exciting. Christiana Ramos at KOET will tell us, I think, if we should expect more rain, or what to expect, really, from the weather.
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2: Good morning. A chance for scattered thunderstorms and showers and isolated flash floods, a small risk this afternoon into the evening. 86 the high today in Santa Fe, 92 for Albuquerque. Tonight, temps dip into the 60s, 61 the low in Santa Fe, 68 in Albuquerque. We'll have more on your extended forecast on KOAT.com. 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
1: Starting the music this hour with one of the many, many string quartets that Haydn composed. This one, string quartet in B minor. It is Opus 64. It's number 2. And we hear a recording by the Salomon Quartet.

0: A string quartet written by Joseph Haydn. It was in the key of B minor, opus 64, number 2, and that was the Salomon Quartet. And I am Tanya Cole. I am your host here this morning on 95.5 KHFM, Classical Public Radio. And thanks so much to everyone who tuned in this past Saturday and everyone that was here in the live studio audience for once again making KHFM's 10 at 10 series such a hit. Amy O'Brien hosted, as we all enjoyed romantic German repertoire with pianist Natasha Stoyanovska, soprano Katie Dukes Walker, as well as Michael Walker on horn. 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And coming up shortly, we will hear a violin concerto by Vivaldi, named most likely for one of his students. 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

That was Shlomo Mintz with the Israel Chamber Orchestra, together performing Anna Maria Number 1, a violin concerto written by Antonio Vivaldi in the key of D major. And we'll follow now with Brazilian composer and pianist Radames Guinatali. The piece is called Notturno Number 3, and Guinatali plays piano with the Brazilian String Quartet.

0: Brazilian pianist and composer, performed there with the Brazilian String Quartet for the work that he wrote called Noturno No. 3. I'm Tanya Cole. It is 95.5 KHFM. Here's the weather forecast from KOAT's Christiana Ramos.
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2: Good morning. A chance for scattered thunderstorms and showers and isolated flash floods. A small risk this afternoon into the evening. 86 the high today in Santa Fe, 92 for Albuquerque. Tonight, temps dip into the 60s, 61 the low in Santa Fe, 68 in Albuquerque. We'll have more on your extended forecast on KOAT.com. 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
4: 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This week, the season begins with Mozart's Flute Quartet in D major and Tchaikovsky's Piano Trio in A minor. Plus, 7-time Grammy Award-winning bassist and composer Edgar Meyer reunites with violinist Daniel Phillips and New York Philharmonic principal cellist Carter Bray for a work they premiered at the festival, Meyer's String Trio No. 1. Pianist George Lee and Ron Donk give solo recitals. Julian Bliss makes his festival debut in Stravinsky's 3 pieces for solo clarinet. And flutist Tara Helen O'Connor and violinist Ida Kavafian, Cho Liang Lin, and Dombey Solo in concertos.

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1: Hi, my name is Jasmine Saunders. I am a soprano from Rochester, New York, and I will be singing the role of Papagena in this year's production of The Magic Flute. 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

That was the Prussia Quartet performing a romanza, the third movement from Antonin Dvorak's String Quartet number 10. And I'm Tanya Cole, and the Santa Fe Chamber Music Festival is happening. It's happening right now. And as part of the festival, there are a series of lectures being presented on the brain and music. And the next lecture is not this Monday, as I announced earlier, the 27th, but it's on August the 3rd. And the lectures are presented on Mondays at noon. Well, not all Mondays, obviously, but the next one, August the 3rd. And they are presented at the New Mexico Museum of Art in Santa Fe. And this next one, here's a synopsis presentation. Music has existed since prehistory because it helps us express and regulate emotions, as well as it brings us pleasure. And in his lecture, From Perception to Pleasure, The Neuroscience of Music and Why We Love It, is presented by Dr. Robert Zatori, who uses cognitive neuroscience to explain how perceiving sound patterns leads to these pleasurable responses. And Dr. Zatori works with the International Laboratory for Brain, Music, and Sound Research. So again, this is on Monday, August 3rd at the New Mexico Museum of Art at noon in Santa Fe. If that sounds, well, enjoyable to you and you would like to go on KHFM, I have a pair of tickets to give away this morning. And all you have to do is send me an email. My email address is tanya@khfm.org. That is tanya@khfm.org. And please just refer to the tickets, and I will let you know if you are the lucky winner. Good luck.

0: Fritz Kreisler's Liebeslied, performed by pianist Pavel Gililov with Misha Maisky on cello. I'm Tanya Cole, reminding you of your morning Mozart. It starts very shortly, always begins the 8 a.m. hour.
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0: Well, good morning. I am Tanya Cole. Thanks for being here. You know, Turn at the Opera is back for this year, 2026. 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And it is not too late to enter to win a pair of tickets to attend opening night of Handel's Rodelinda or Picker's Lily Elba. 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And the next two opening nights are this coming Saturday for Handel's Rodelinda and the following Saturday, August the 1st, for Lily.

0: the Elba. So good luck. Now here is the weather forecast, first from KOAT, and then we will get to your morning Mozart.
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2: Good morning. A chance for scattered thunderstorms and showers and isolated flash floods. A small risk this afternoon into the evening. 86 the high today in Santa Fe, 92 for Albuquerque. Tonight, temps dip into the 60s, 61 the low in Santa Fe, 68 in Albuquerque. We'll have more on your extended forecast on KOAT.com. 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
3: the Santa Fe Opera. The Santa Fe Opera's 2026 season features Puccini's Madama Butterfly, the story of a Japanese girl who sacrifices her heritage for the American dream only to find tragedy at the hands of an American naval officer. Mozart's The Magic Flute is a fantastical quest to save a princess full of enchanting characters and daring trials. Tchaikovsky's Eugene Onegin tells the story of unbridled passion, devastating heartbreak, and unspoken regret. A new production of Handel's Rodelinda presents a timeless tale of shadowy political intrigue and ultimately redemption. And the American premiere of Tobias Picker's Lili Elba, the true story of a Danish painter who became one of the first to undergo gender affirmation surgery nearly a century ago. Tickets are available at the opera's website, santafeopera.org, or 505-986-5900, Monday through Saturday, 9 a.m. to 5 p.m.
0: Sometime between the year 1783 and 85, Mozart composed 5 divertimenti for 3 basset horns. And these works were unknown, actually, until nearly a decade after his death in the year 1791. Around the turn of the century in 1800, Constanza, his widow, reached out to a publisher to inform the publisher that clarinetist Anton Stadler held around 25 pieces of music written by Mozart for basset horn. And it was thought that these divertimenti were written for Stadler, his brother, as well as a friend. And after it was made known that these pieces existed, they were eventually published in the early 1800s. And the work that we hear this morning is one of those. It's a divertimento, which is a lighthearted, entertaining musical composition, usually written in multiple short movements for a small chamber ensemble. This one is Kochel number 439B. It's number 2 in F major. And we hear it performed by members of the Chicago Symphony Winds. Here is your morning Mozart.

0: members of the Chicago Symphony Winds performing Divertimento. It is number 2 in F major, Kurzweil number 439B. That was your morning Mozart. And I'm Tanya Cole. I'm your morning host. And the summer concert season is happening. And you can hear Santa Fe Chamber Music Festival broadcast right here on KHFM every Tuesday evening at 7 p.m. That is today through August the 18th. You can enjoy performances from one of the most distinguished chamber musical festivals in the country. And it has started again this year. It's happening right now. And I would like to congratulate listener Neil. Neil won a pair of tickets to attend the next Brain and Music lecture. They're called BAM, with 2 exclamation points, Brain and Music. They take place on Mondays at noon. And the next one is on August the 3rd. So that's not this coming Monday, but the following. And they're presented as part of the festival. You can find out all about them at santafechambermusic.org. I hesitated there for a second. I'm quite sure it's .org. If not, you can always find links at our website, too, under News of the Arts at khfm.org. I know that's right. And coming up ahead, we will hear a violin and guitar sonata by Niccolò Paganini.
1: 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And 'Undine tries to seduce him, but he declines and says, "I love another." And 'Undine jumps into the ocean and turns into foam.
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That was a violin and guitar sonata number 2, written by Niccolò Paganini, who played both of those instruments. Of course, not for that recording. The violin was played by Moshe Hammer and the guitarist Norbert Kraft. And we'll follow with a concerto for two oboes in C major by Tommaso Albanoni. It is opus number 7, number 11. The oboists are Anthony Camden and Allison Alti, with John Georgiadis leading London Virtuosi.

0: That was London Virtuosi, led by John Georgiadis, along with oboist Anthony Camden and Allison Alte, performing a concerto for two oboes in the key of C major, written by Tommaso Albinoni. And I'm Tanya Cole. It's 95.5 KHFM, and here's the last weather forecast for the morning from KOAT's Christiana Ramos.
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2: Good morning. A chance for scattered thunderstorms and showers and isolated flash floods. A small risk this afternoon into the evening. 86 the high today in Santa Fe, 92 for Albuquerque. Tonight, temps dip into the 60s, 61 the low in Santa Fe, 68 in Albuquerque. We'll have more on your extended forecast on KOAT.com. 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
4: 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This week, the season begins with Mozart's Flute Quartet in D major and Tchaikovsky's Brio in A minor. Plus, 7-time Grammy Award-winning bassist and composer Edgar Meyer reunites with violinist Daniel Phillips and New York Philharmonic principal cellist Carter Bray for a work they premiered at the festival, Meyer's String Trio No. 1. Pianist George Lee and Ron Donk give solo recitals. Julian Bliss makes his festival debut in Stravinsky's Three Pieces for Solo Clarinet. And flutist Tara Helen O'Connor and violinist Ida Kavafian, Cho Liang Lin, and Dombey solo in concertos by Vivaldi. Plus, there's the return of our new lecture series, BAM, Insights on the Brain and Music. 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

That was a rhapsody. It was number one for clarinet. The clarinet played by James Campbell. Jeffrey Simon led the Philharmonia Orchestra. And it was written by Claude Debussy. And if you like Claude Debussy, there will be some Debussy performed live on Tuesday, July 28th, presented by the Taos School of Music, Taos Chamber Music Festival. And that will be in a recital presented by pianist Sion Kate Lee. Again, it is on Tuesday, July 28th. You can find information at their website, taosschoolofmusic.com, but also at our website under our News of the Arts calendar, khfm.org.

written by Pablo Casals. That was O Vos Omnes, sung there by the Ensemble Cantus. And I'm Tanya Cole. I'm here with you on your classical station this morning, 95.5 KHFM. And I'm always with you during the first hour of performance today, which comes up very shortly with national host Valerie Kaler. Stay with us.

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1: From APM, American Public Media, this is Performance Today. I'm Valerie Kaler. Felix Mendelssohn's opera, A Midsummer Night's Dream, sprang from the overture rather than the other way around. He wrote the overture not as an introduction, but as a freestanding series of character studies. Shimmering violins imitate the flitting about of fairies, a slow romantic theme to a pair of wandering, thoroughly confused lovers. And if you listen closely, you just might hear a donkey. Hee-haw! That would be Bottom, who, by all accounts, was an ass, at least temporarily. Felix Mendelssohn's overture to A Midsummer Night's Dream, on the way this hour.
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0: I'm Brent Stevens. This week at the Santa Fe Opera, Wednesday, Eugene Onegin, Friday, Madame a Butterfly, and Saturday, opening night of Handel's Rodelinda. 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The Santa Fe Desert Chorale presents Rachmaninoff's All Night Vigil, Thursday and Sunday at the Cathedral Basilica of St. Francis, Saturday at the Cathedral of St. John in Albuquerque. 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
2: 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You are just in time. 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You are just in time for performance today with Valerie Kaler, right here on 95.5 KHFM. I'm Tanya Cole.
1: From APM American Public Media, this is Performance Today. I'm Valerie Kaler. Glad to have you along for today's musical adventures and discoveries. How many families do home productions of complete plays by Shakespeare? I'm not talking about just reading the play. I'm talking about memorized lines and sets and costumes, even original music. Well, the Mendelssohns did that in 1826, their own home production of A Midsummer Night's Dream. 17-year-old Felix Mendelssohn wrote a great overture, a musical introduction for the family show. It's not only gorgeous, it also has some direct references to action in the play, like the magical fairies flitting and flying.

such an evocative musical picture of a host of fairies. And then later, in Mendelssohn's overture, there's a moment of musical comedy. Now, if you don't know what that is, you might never notice. But in that music, there is a sound picture of one of Shakespeare's great jokes. A character named Bottom is turned into a donkey, and the fairy queen falls madly in love with him. Let's hear that again, and I'll point out the braying donkey. Hee-haw, hee-haw. And again, hee-haw, hee-haw. Mendelssohn paints a perfect sound picture from Shakespeare's play A Midsummer Night's Dream. If you don't know, it's just a moment in the music that goes flying by. But now that you know, you'll always hear that braying donkey. Let's hear the North German Radio Elbphilharmonie Orchestra in concert play the whole piece, complete with fairies, braying donkeys, and all sorts of Mendelssohn magic. The overture to A Midsummer Night's Dream.

0: braying donkeys, flitting fairies, and all sorts of Mendelssohnian mayhem and magic. That was the overture to A Midsummer Night's Dream by Felix Mendelssohn. James Gaffigan conducted the North German Radio Elbphilharmonie in concert at the Elbphilharmonie in Hamburg, Germany. James Gaffigan, an American conductor who's made a significant name for himself abroad, equally in opera houses and concert halls. Since 2023, he's been the general music director of the Comic Opera of Berlin. He says it was really only after he'd led several European ensembles that American groups came calling. Now in his mid-40s, he's a frequent guest conductor with all the top orchestras in the country. Happy to say he recently signed on to his first official position in the United States. Starting next season, James Gaffigan will join the Houston Grand Opera as music director designate. Assume the role of music director in the 2027-28 season. Gaffigan says, quote, "I always knew that the first post I would take in the U.S. as music director had to be the perfect fit. All the boxes needed to be ticked, and I found Houston Grand Opera to be my ideal partner." In a moment, the rhythm is gonna get ya. But the melodies will seal the deal. This is Performance Today from APM.
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2: Hello, I am Tanya Cole. Thanks for joining me this morning for the first half of Performance Today. 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
0: 19th century French composer and musicologist Charles Bord was interested in the folk songs of the Basque region of Spain. He collected hundreds of melodies on a tour through the region and published them in an archive of traditional Basque songs. Charles Bord also drew inspiration from Basque music and dances when he wrote the original music we're about to hear. This is his Suite Basque for flute and string quartet. Linda Chessis is playing flute alongside the American String Quartet, a concert during the Cooperstown Summer Music Festival.

0: Music inspired by the Basque region of Spain. That last movement in particular is a traditional dance called the walking stick dance from the city of Tolosa. The Suite Basque by French composer and musicologist Charles Bourque. Linda Chessis played flute alongside the American String Quartet in a concert during the Cooperstown Summer Music Festival in Cooperstown, New York. It is a beautiful spot at the north edge of the Catskill Mountains, just below one of New York State's famous Finger Lakes. The population of Cooperstown is only about 1,900, but the town is world famous as the home of the National Baseball Hall of Fame. Baseball, a good reason to go to Cooperstown, but it's certainly not the only reason. Every summer since 1999, Cooperstown has hosted a festival of chamber music. In a moment, a Bach benediction. 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
1: 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In my opinion, the music of J.S. Bach can make even the least religious among us sense the divine. I can actually feel myself unclenching when I hear his music. Shoulders drop, breath slows and deepens. It always feels like a gift. Violinist Leonidas Kavakos gave this benediction after a recent concert in Frankfurt, Germany, the third movement from the Partita No. 1 by Johann Sebastian Bach.

I love how the audience just paused, held their breath, and held their applause to let that sacred moment linger. Some composers write an empty measure at the end of a piece or at the beginning, just as a reminder that the silence before the first note is played or after the last note rings out is also part of the music. Bach did not write the empty measure, but it's implied. And musicians will often communicate that implied hold by holding their position before lowering their instrument. Whatever the combination of composer intention, performer communication, and audience perception, it happened so beautifully after violinist Leonidas Kovakos played that encore, the third movement of the Partita No. 1 for solo violin by J.S. Bach. Kovakos gave that encore after a performance with the Frankfurt Radio Symphony in Frankfurt, Germany. 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Frank Foundation, working to improve the quality of life for communities and children through programs in art, theater, poetry, and music.

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1: 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Thanks so much for choosing to listen to this station this morning. 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I am Tanya Cole, and I will be back bright and early tomorrow morning with the birds. 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
0: In 1943, a book by Black journalist Roy Ottley was published. New World A-Comin' was a series of portraits of African Americans living in Harlem in the 20s and 30s. Not just a look at their day-to-day lives, but also a documentation of their hopes for the future. In 1945, Duke Ellington premiered a new piece for piano and orchestra, inspired by that theme, A New World A-Comin'. 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I'm Valerie Kaler. Ellington said he visualized a future with no war, no greed, no categorization, where love was unconditional and no pronoun was good enough for God. Duke Ellington's New World A-Comin' ahead this hour. This hour of Performance Today is sponsored in part by a generous donation from Robert and Victoria Shavitz.
3: Good morning. Happy Tuesday to you all. I'm Kathleen Rich. I'm coming to you from my home studios here in Santa Fe. And thanks to Tanya Cole for a lovely morning of music and for getting us into Performance Today. Let's now continue with the second hour of this great show. And here is your host, Valerie Kaler.
0: From APM, American Public Media, this is Performance Today, taking you to concerts around the world. I'm Valerie Kaler. Let's start in Germany with music by the great theater composer Kurt Weill. He was born in Germany, the son of a Jewish cantor. In 1933, he found out he was about to be arrested by the Gestapo, and he fled to France. He lived in Paris and London for a couple years before settling in the United States. He wrote quite a bit of French-influenced music during his Paris years, a sung ballet, a symphony, an operetta, and a whole bunch of French cabaret tunes. In 2017, Kim Kowalki took several of those songs and created a suite for soprano, a quartet of male voices, and chamber ensemble. She called the song cycle Chansons de Quai, Songs of the Dockside. John Wielhaber made this instrumental arrangement, played by the Caridian Brass during the Homburg Chamber Music Days in Homburg, Germany. Songs of the Dockside by Kurt Weill.

A pastiche of cabaret songs, ballet music, and incidental pieces, all originally written in the 1930s by Kurt Weill, gathered into a suite in 2017 by Kim Kowalki, and further arranged for brass by John Fielhaber. We heard the Caridian Brass play selections from Chanson du Quai in the Saalbau in Homburg, Germany, during the Homburg Chamber Music Days. We got time for one more little tune from their concert, a march from the tragic opera Thésée, written by Jean-Baptiste Lully in 1675. Even though the title indicates Thésée or Theseus, the opera is really about Medea. In brass, play the Royal March from Thésée by Lully in this arrangement by Tobias Dorfner.

0: Dorfner, and played by the Caridian Brass during the Homburg Chamber Music Days in Homburg, Germany. 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In just a moment, Dvorak for three. 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
0: Sometimes when people are really good at something to the point where it's like breathing or walking for them, they can kind of forget what it's like to not be really good at that thing and make some big assumptions. Oh, you two play violin? I wrote a trio for us to play. Not very difficult. It'll be super fun. Well, in 1887, Antonin Dvorak wrote a trio, a terzetto, for two violins and viola, thinking he'd play the viola part with a couple friends of his, amateur violinists. Turns out, those friends were, for real, amateurs. The music was just too difficult for them to play well. So he set that trio aside and wrote a set of miniatures for the same instrumentation. Simpler, more accessible. We happen to have some for real professionals at hand to play the original piece by Dvorak, his terzetto in C major for two violins and viola. Violinists Arno Sussmann and Stella Chen, along with violist Aaron Boyd, they gave this performance at Music at Menlo.

0: Antonín Dvořák wrote that music in 1887 for two violins and viola. Even though it called for so few players, Dvořák said it gave him as much pleasure as writing a great symphony. We heard Dvořák's Terzetto in C major from Music at Menlo with Arno Sussmann and Stella Chen, violins, and Aaron Boyd, viola. Always a treat to hear what our friends in Menlo Park, California are up to. If you've heard something on PT that really captured your fancy or something that really did not, let us know. 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In a moment, I'll take TV bassoonists for 1200. This is Performance Today from APM.
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0: Anthony Parnther is a busy conductor, arranger, and bassoonist living in Los Angeles. He's conductor of the San Bernardino Symphony and the Gateways Music Festival Orchestra. Guest conducts with top orchestras all across the country. If you haven't caught him in concert, it's highly likely you've heard his musical touch on the screen. He's conducted the soundtracks to some of the most popular movies and shows in the past several years. Sinners, Oppenheimer, Encanto, The Mandalorian, and more. Played bassoon and arranged music for quite a few as well. At the end of March, he got a fun surprise that not many other people can add to their bio. He showed up as a clue on one of the most famous blue tiles of Jeopardy. It read, Anthony Parnther performed the solos when Amy Ryan played a bassoonist on this TV series about Upper West Side crime solvers. Well, Parnther could certainly answer that question for $1,200. Maybe you can too. What is Only Murders in the Building? Ding, ding, ding. That is correct. Parnther arranged some of the music for the show and conducted music for a few episodes. And when the show needed some bassoon solos recorded for a few scenes, they knew who to call as well. Let's go to a concert Anthony Parnther conducted in Houston, Texas. This is New World A-Comin' by Duke Ellington. Joelle Love made this chamber arrangement for the ensemble Rocco, featuring Audrey Andrist as the piano soloist.

An optimistic musical portrait of the future, written in 1943. American composer Duke Ellington was looking ahead to something he thought was at least possible. Ellington said he visualized a future with no war, no greed, no categorization, where love was unconditional and no pronoun was good enough for God. A peaceful world full of goodwill from everyone and for everyone. New World A-Comin' by Duke Ellington. Composer Joelle Love made that arrangement for the ensemble Rocco. Audrey Andress played piano. And conductor Anthony Parnther led that concert at St. John the Divine Church in Houston, Texas. Part of the Albert and Margaret Alkeck Foundation in concerts.

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1: 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Coming up in the 11 o'clock hour, I will have music of Mozart, Castelnuovo Tedesco, and a suite on Ukrainian themes. 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
1: Hello again, I'm Kathleen Rich. I'm coming to you from my home studios here in Santa Fe, and I hope you're having a lovely Tuesday morning. We'll begin the 11 o'clock hour with music of Wolfgang Amadeus Mozart. This is his Maurische Trauermusik, or Masonic Funeral Music. He wrote this in C minor in 1785. He was a member of the Freemasons, so this was played at a Masonic funeral service that was held for two of Mozart's Masonic brethren. It is performed here by Life of Ansonis and the Mahler Chamber Orchestra.

Life of Onsenus and the Mahler Chamber Orchestra with Masonic funeral music that Mozart wrote in 1785. I'm Kathleen Rich. You can listen to KHFM on Alexa or any other smart speaker. Just ask your speaker to play classical KHFM. We now continue with Mario Castelnuovo Tedesco and his Variation Plaisante sur un petit air populaire. Ah, oh, French, first thing in the morning, gotta love it. That basically translates to pleasant variations on a little popular air. And it is performed here on the guitar by Lorenzo Michelli.

0: Lorenzo McKelley on guitar with the Variation Plaisante sur un petit air populaire of Mario Castelnuovo Tedesco. I'm Kathleen Rich. You can reach me at kathleen@khfm.org. If you'd like to send me an email, I'd love to hear from you. Coming up next, a suite of Mykola Lisinsko, who's known as the father of Ukrainian music. So stay tuned.
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0: Welcome back. I'm Kathleen Rich. We're now going to continue with the suite on Ukrainian themes by Mykola Lisinsko, who is known as the father of Ukrainian music. The suite is played here by pianist Anna Shalist. Enjoy.

0: And a cellist on piano with the suite on Ukrainian themes, Opus 2 of the father of Ukrainian music, Mykolo Lysenko. I'm Kathleen Rich. Thanks to everyone who tuned in last Saturday and everyone who was here in the live studio audience for once again making KHFM's Tennyson series such a hit. Amy O'Brien hosted as well, and we enjoyed romantic German repertoire with pianist Natasha Stoyanovska, soprano Katie Dukes-Walker, and Michael Walker on horn. 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
4: 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Plus, seven-time Grammy Award-winning bassist and composer Edgar Meyer reunites with violinist Daniel Phillips and Philharmonic principal cellist Carter Bray for a work they premiered at the festival, Meyer's String Trio No. 1. Pianist George Lee and Ron Donk give solo recitals. Julian Bliss makes his festival debut in Stravinsky's Three Pieces for Solo Clarinet, and flutist Tara Helen O'Connor and violinist Ida Kavafian, Cho Liang Lin, and Dombey solo in concertos by Vivaldi. Plus, there's the return of our new lecture series, BAM, Insights on the Brain and Music. 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

Jean Lemon and Tothel Music with the Partia No. 6 of Heinrich Bieber. I'm Kathleen Rich. 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Coming up in the noon hour, we will have your lunch at the Pop, so stay tuned.

The Kadai Quartet with the finale from Franz Joseph Haydn's The Joke Quartet, or the String Quartet No. 30 in E-flat major.

Enrique Casas and the Camarada Brazil in an arrangement of Johann Sebastian Bach's two-part invention, number 13. I'm Kathleen Rich. Stay tuned. Your lunch at the Pops is coming up.

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2: Good afternoon. I'm Kathleen Rich. I'm coming to you on this Tuesday from the KHFM studios in my closet. And it's 12 o'clock, so let's start your lunch at the Pomps. We'll begin with a suite from Hans Zimmer's score to the animated film Kung Fu Panda. It's performed here by Gavin Greenaway in the Odessa Symphony Orchestra and the Friends of Hans Zimmer.

Gavin Greenaway conducting the Odessa Symphony Orchestra and the Friends of Hans Zimmer from a suite from Zimmer's score to the animated film Kung Fu Panda. I'm Kathleen Rich. 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We now continue with Times Square of Leonard Bernstein from his On the Town musical, performed here by Keith Lockhart and the Boston Pops.

Keith Lockhart conducting the Boston Pops with Times Square of Leonard Bernstein from his musical On the Town, which of course began its life as a ballet titled Fancy Free. I'm Kathleen Rich. 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Now on Lunch at the Pops, a suite from George Gershwin's A Damsel in Distress, performed here by John McGlynn and the New Princess Theater Orchestra.

0: John McGlynn conducting the New Princess Theater Orchestra in a suite from George Gershwin's music to the 1937 film A Damsel in Distress, starring Fred Astaire, George Burns, Grace Allen, and Joan Fontaine. I'm Kathleen Rich. 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
1: Love conquers all, or does it? Mozart's The Marriage of Figaro is a sharp-edged comedy that's simultaneously a battle of the sexes and the classes. I'm Lisa Flynn. We're at London's Royal Albert Hall for Mozart's comic masterpiece, The Marriage of Figaro. Riccardo Minazzi leads the cast and the orchestra of the Age of Enlightenment. I hope you'll be listening.
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You just heard Carlos Kleiber with the Vienna Philharmonic in the Accelerations Waltz of Johann Strauss Jr. I'm Kathleen Rich. Turnip the Opera is back for 2026. 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It's not too late to enter to win a pair of tickets to attend opening night of Handel's Rotolinda or Picker's Lily Elba. 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Now we continue our lunch at the Pops with the symphonic suite of the Rodgers and Hammerstein musical Carousel, performed here by John Malcheri and the Hollywood Bowl Orchestra.

0: John Malcheri and the Hollywood Bowl Orchestra with the symphonic suite of the Rodgers and Hammerstein musical Carousel. I'm Kathleen Rich. 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

You just heard Ramira Bellegarde on cello and Joanne Turovsky on harp in Donald Fraser's arrangement of the Sonny Curtis theme song, Love Is All Around, from the Mary Tyler Moore Show. But Fraser imagined it in the style of Eric Satie. I'm Kathleen Rich. Did you know Cage of Him always has a digital live stream going? 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Now, Lunch at the Pops, an arrangement of the Lennon-McCartney tune, When I'm 64, played here by Ofer Harnoy in the Orford String Quartet.

Ofer Harnoy with the Orford String Quartet in an arrangement of the Lennon-McCartney tune, When I'm 64. I'm Kathleen Rich. This is Lunch at the Pops here on Listener Supported, 95.5 KHFM. But coming up in the 1 o'clock hour, we'll have your big one at 1. And today we have the second piano concerto of Johannes Brahms. So stay tuned.

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2: Hello again, I'm Kathleen Rich. I'm coming to you from my home studios here in Santa Fe. I hope your Tuesday afternoon is off to a great start. It's now time for your Big One at One, and today we have the Piano Concerto No. 2 in B-flat major of Johannes Brahms. It took him about 22 years to start writing this after he'd premiered his first piano concerto. And it took him 3 years to complete it, as, you know, he was always skeptical and a perfectionist. He played the premiere in Budapest on November 9th, 1881, with the Budapest Philharmonic Orchestra. Today's performers are pianist Emmanuel Ax with Bernard Haitink and the Boston Symphony Orchestra. Enjoy.

0: I hope you enjoy today's presentation of the Big One at One. You just heard Emmanuel Ax with Bernard Haitink and the Boston Symphony Orchestra in the Piano Concerto No. 2 in B-flat major of Johannes Brahms, which he himself premiered in Budapest in November of 1881. I'm Kathleen Rich. You can reach me at kathleen@khfm.org. 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

Guitarist Manuel Barueco with an accentuado of Astor Piazzolla. I'm Kathleen Rich. This is Listener Supported, 95.5 KHFM. Coming up in the 2 o'clock hour, we'll have your Oasis, 15 minutes of peaceful music to help you rest and unwind in the middle of your afternoon, so stay tuned.

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0: Good afternoon. I'm Kathleen Rich. I'm coming to you on this Tuesday from my home studios here in Santa Fe. It's 2 o'clock, which means it's time for your Oasis. We'll now provide 15 minutes of peaceful music to help you rest and unwind in the middle of your afternoon. Today, we have music of Georg Philipp Telemann. We'll begin with the first of his 6 sonatas en duo, and we'll close with his solo number 2 for flute and continuo. Enjoy.

0: I hope you feel a little bit more relaxed. That was your Oasis, 15 minutes of peaceful music to help you rest and unwind in the middle of your Tuesday afternoon. And today we had music of Georg Philipp Telemann. We began with the first of his six sonatas on duo, played here by Ofer Harnoy and Mike Harriott. Then we ended with Carl Kaiser and Camerata Cologne in Telemann Solo No. 2 for flute and continuo. I'm Kathleen Rich. You can reach me at kathleen@khfm.org. If you'd like to send an email, I'd love to hear from you. Coming up next, piano music of Fanny Mendelssohn-Hensel.
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pianist Sarah Cahill with the Four Leader, Opus 8 of Fanny Mendelssohn Hensel. 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

0: Bassoonist Feixie joining the Festival Mosaic String Quartet in a quintet for bassoon and strings of Michael Fine. I'm Kathleen Rich. 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Coming up next, part of a string quartet of Franz Schubert.
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The Takash Quartet with the opening movement in Allegro ma non troppo from the String Quartet number 8 in B flat major of Franz Schubert. He wrote this in 1814. I'm Kathleen Rich. 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With that, my time is mostly done. I certainly have enjoyed sharing the music with you. I'll be back again tomorrow morning at 10 a.m. But there's more great music on the way. Amy O'Brien is in for Alexis Corbin, so stay tuned. Have a lovely rest of your day, and thanks for listening.

The King's Noise with an anonymous Gagliarda de Tamburin. I'm Kathleen Rich. Stay tuned. Amy O'Brien is coming up.

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2: The Santa Fe Opera's 2026 season features Puccini's Madama Butterfly, the story of a Japanese girl who sacrifices her heritage for the American dream only to find tragedy at the hands of an American naval officer. Mozart's The Magic Flute is a fantastical quest to save a princess full of enchanting characters and daring trials. Tchaikovsky's Eugene Onegin tells the story of unbridled passion, devastating heart, unspoken regret. A new production of

0: Handel's Rodelinda presents a timeless tale of shadowy political intrigue and ultimately redemption. And the American premiere of Tobias Picker's Lili Elba, the true story of a Danish painter who became one of the first to undergo gender affirmation surgery nearly a century ago. Tickets are available at the opera's website, santafeopera.org, or 505-986-5900, Monday through Saturday, 9 a.m. to 5 p.m.
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Good afternoon. It's Amy O'Brien filling in for Alexis Corbin, and this is listener-supported 95.5 KHFM Santa Fe, Albuquerque, Classical Public Radio. Whether you've been with us throughout the day or you are just tuning in, thanks for joining us and enjoy the music.

Michel Svitrachevsky conducting the Gulbenkian Orchestra and performing from Emil Valteufel the Minuet or the Midnight Polka. 95.5 KHFM, Classical Public Radio. It is Amy O'Brien in for Alexis Corbin today. And our next piece is from Carl Philipp Emanuel Bach. If you've been listening for a while, you know I love the fact that for a period, C.P.E. Bach was actually more famous than his father, Johann Sebastian Bach. In fact, Mozart admired him so much that he said, Bach is the father, we are the children. But he meant C.P.E. Bach. We're about to hear Sinfonia No. 6 in E major. It's one of a set of symphonies that he wrote late in his career. He loved to surprise listeners with sudden changes of mood and unexpected pauses and dramatic shifts in direction. And he also had a sharp sense of humor. So let us enjoy the composer who bridged the gap between Bach and Mozart, challenged musical conventions, and helped point the way toward the classical style. From Carl Philipp Emanuel Bach, Sinfonia No. 6 in E major, performed by Thomas Fury and Camerata Bern on 95.5 KHFM.

0: This is your home for classical music in New Mexico, 95.5 KHFM. And it's Amy O'Brien in for Alexis Corbin today. That was Thomas Fury and Camerata Bern performing Sinfonia in E major, Sinfonia number 6 from Carl Philipp Emanuel Bach here on 95.5 KHFM. Classical Public Radio. Now, as I will be filling in for Alexis today, I just want to assure you all the good stuff that she normally has, I will have for you as well. So just after 4 o'clock, we'll have a signature work. We'll have a showtime piece at 5. And then, of course, the symphony hour at 6. So I hope you'll be tuned in and spending your afternoon with me here. I always look forward to some quality music with you on 95.5 KHFM. Speaking of quality music with you, stay with me because I do have music of George Gershwin coming up in less than a minute.
1: I'm Deborah Lou Harder for the Met. 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They competed for glory on the Met stage last March with the Met Orchestra led by Carlo Rizzi. The 2026 Lafont Grand Finals Concert on the Robert K. Johnson Foundation Metropolitan Opera International Radio Network.
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William Tritt on piano, Eric Kunzel conducting the Cincinnati Pops. I Got Rhythm from George Gershwin on 95.5 KHFM. It's Amy O'Brien with you. Happy Tuesday. Thanks for being tuned in. We are going to continue next with a piece from a composer who had a love of the viola, a very big affection for an instrument that doesn't always get the spotlight. And this piece is one of the reasons why violists love him. It gave the instrument a chance to sing with its rich, warm, rather dark tone. So Max Bruch lived a long life, spanning from the era of Mendelssohn to the dawn of radio. And towards the end of his life, he was reportedly astonished by how much the musical world had changed around him. Imagine what he would think today. So let us enjoy Yori Bashman with Nimi Järvi and the London Symphony Orchestra as they perform Romance for Viola and Orchestra, composed by Max Bruch on 95.5 KHFM.

0: Yuri Bashmet with Nimi Järvi and the London Symphony Orchestra, Romance for Viola and Orchestra, composed by Max Brook on 95.5 KHFM, Santa Fe, Albuquerque. It's Amy O'Brien with you. And coming up at 7 o'clock tonight, because every Tuesday night at 7 o'clock through August, you can enjoy the Santa Fe Chamber Music Festival. Tonight, the tradition of using music to accompany banquets and feasts, well, that's as old as music itself. But it didn't limit Telemann to composing musical wallpaper. His quartet in G major is spirited and bright and brilliantly crafted. You'll also hear music from Antonin Dvorak. So tune in tonight and enjoy, again, an amazing performance of the Santa Fe Chamber Music Festival happening here each and every Tuesday at 9 o'clock on 95.5 KHFM. Stay with me because I can't wait to share Pietro Castrucci with you next. 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Well, you can also fill that time with the greatest music of the last 400 years. I'm Amy O'Brien. I hope you'll spend some of your Saturday afternoon with me here at listener-supported 95.5 KHFM, streaming live at khfm.org.
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3: I'm Renata Yazzie, Diné musicologist, pianist, and host of American Classical Voices. 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

Catherine McIntosh on violin and directing the Orchestra of the Age of Enlightenment. That was Concerto Grosso in D major from Pietro Castrucci on 95.5 KHFM, Santa Fe, Albuquerque. It is Amy O'Brien in for Alexis. Coming up after 4 o'clock, we will be enjoying music from William Walton as well as Johannes Brahms. We'll hear from Mozart and Roussel. So stay with me. That is all on the way for you in the next hour. Right now, we are going to continue with a piece from Barbara Strozzi, who was writing and composing music at a time when women were largely excluded from composing careers. And not only did she compose, but she published her own music more successfully than almost any of her contemporaries. She published 8 volumes of music during her lifetime, which was in the 17th century. Now, she also had a bit of a reputation, but it is believed that these were just rumors that people put together in speculation because she was such a successful woman. So what we are going to hear is Giusta Negativa, as well as Non mi dite che io canti, A Just Refusal and Don't Tell Me to Sing. And it is performed here by Catherine Bott, as well as Paula Chanteloup and Timothy Roberts with Francis Kelly on double harp here on 95.5 KHFM.

soprano Catherine Bott performing with Paula Chateauneuf on baroque guitar, Timothy Roberts on harpsichord, and Francis Kelly on double harp. That was from Barbara Strozzi, A Just Refusal and Don't Tell Me to Sing on 95.5 KHFM. 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
2: 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This week, the season begins with Mozart's Flute Quartet in D major and Tchaikovsky's Piano Trio in A minor. Plus, seven-time Grammy Award-winning bassist and composer Edgar Meyer reunites with violinist Daniel Phillips and New York Philharmonic principal cellist Carter Bray for a work they premiered at the festival, Meyer's String Trio No. 1. Pianist George Lee and Ron Donk give solo recitals. Julian Bliss makes his festival debut in Stravinsky's Three Pieces for Solo Clarinet. And flutist Tara Helen O'Connor and violinist Ida Kavafian, Cho Liang Lin, and Dombey solo in concertos by Vivaldi. Plus, there's the return of our new lecture series, BAM, Insights on the Brain and Music. Tickets and information at 505-982-1890 or santafechambermusic.org. 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
3: Mosquitoes, relative in size to people, are tiny. How is it that they can locate us so efficiently when they're looking for a blood meal? Mosquito expert Christopher Potter at Johns Hopkins explains.
4: The first thing they use is carbon dioxide we give off in our breath. We give off 4% carbon dioxide every time we breathe, and the atmosphere has 0.04% carbon dioxide. So that is an amazingly good indicator that there's a respiring animal nearby. They don't know what that animal is, but they know that there's something interesting. That cue, because it can travel so far, let's say you're on like a American football field, 100 yards. You could be on the goal line, and the mosquito 50 yards or 100 yards away can actually pick up that carbon dioxide.
3: Potter says mosquitoes aren't very efficient flyers. They don't make a beeline right for us. Rather, they gyrate around, continuously sensing the carbon dioxide and a number of other cues until they're just a yard or less away. Then they attempt to land and feed. At Johns Hopkins, I'm Elizabeth Tracy.
5: Well, good afternoon. It's 4 o'clock. If you're just tuning in, thank you for being here. This is 95.5 KHFM. It's Amy O'Brien in for Alexis Corbin this afternoon. And our next piece is from Albert Roussel, who had a rather unusual path to becoming a composer. Before he ever attended a conservatory, he was an officer in the French Navy and spent years traveling the world, visiting places across Asia and the East Indies, experiences that later influenced some of his music. In fact, he didn't fully commit to music until his mid-20s, which was pretty late by composer standards. While many of his contemporaries were child prodigies, he was sailing those seas and navigating ships. He's also known for being unusually disciplined and practical, just like a sailor, right? Perhaps a lingering trait from his naval days. We are going to enjoy a piece entitled Three Pieces for Piano, Opus 49, and it's performed here by Grant Johannesson on piano. Let's enjoy on 95.5 KHFM.

0: That was Grant Johannesson on piano, performing three pieces for piano, Opus 49 from Alba Roussel on 95.5 KHFM, Santa Fe, Albuquerque. Johannesson was a longtime champion of French music, and so the performance captures that clarity and elegance of Roussel's writing. It is Amy O'Brien in for Alexis Corbin, and I know you're anxiously awaiting your signature work, which comes up each weekday afternoon just after 2 p.m. Well, keep waiting. We're going to take a little break and check out that forecast. Boy, we've had some rains lately, which makes me so happy. So we'll check out the weather and then your signature work on 95.5 KHFM.
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2: Slim chance for thunderstorms overnight, to low of 62 degrees in Santa Fe, 60.

0: 8 tonight in Albuquerque. Wednesday afternoon, a chance for scattered thunderstorms and showers. Mainly for Santa Fe, there's higher rain chances there. 86 the high in Santa Fe, 92 tomorrow afternoon in Albuquerque. We'll have more on your extended forecast on KOAT.com. I'm KOAT 7 forecaster Christian Ramos with your KOAT Action 7 News forecast for Classical 95.5 KHFM.
1: 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And our signature work today is from Wolfgang Amadeus Mozart. So in the 1780s, he was trying to make it as a freelance composer in Vienna, which was pretty risky at that time. Instead of working for a prince or a church, he was running his own musical business. And he loved to play chamber music with friends. In fact, one of his contemporaries said that when Mozart was playing with musicians he liked, he became completely absorbed in the music, smiling and laughing as ideas passed back and forth between the performers. So this sonata is special in that Mozart was at a time where he was helping to redefine what a violin sonata could be. Before Mozart, these pieces were often just keyboard works with a violin added, but here the violin and piano are partners, so they share ideas. So for a signature work today, this is a piece that captures Mozart as his most sociable, turning music into a conversation among friends. It's Mozart's Violin Sonata in C Major, K296, with Isaac Stern on violin and Yefim Bronfman on piano on 95.5 KHFM.

0: 95.5 KHFM, your home for classical music in New Mexico. Isaac Stern on violin with Yefim Bronfman on piano performing the violin sonata in C major, K296 from Wolfgang Amadeus Mozart. You're sick today here on 95.5 KHFM. It is Amy O'Brien with you. Thanks for being tuned in. And I hope that maybe you had a chance to enjoy your middays today as well with Kathleen Rich from 10 until 3. She gets you through the workday. She hosts the second hour performance today and then really gets things going on her show. She's got Lunch at the Pops, her big one at 1, and Your Oasis at 2 p.m. You can find out all about your hosts at our website, khfm.org, and certainly you can listen to them each and every day right here on 95.5 KHFM. Wolfgang Amadeus Mozart was our signature work. What will be next? How about we step out of our comfort zone and try something from Christoph Schafroth? That's coming up next. Be here.
1: 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We'll hear Wagner's Tannhäuser Overture, Strauss's tone poem Death and Transfiguration, and Mozart's poignant Requiem. I'm Jan Weller. I hope you'll be listening.
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0: This next piece is by composer Christoph Schafroth, one of the composers that history has nearly forgotten. He spent much of his career at the court of Frederick the Great of Prussia, the same musical world that included C.P.E. Bach and some of the finest musicians in Europe. And what you're going to hear is a sonata for obbligato, harpsichord, and cello. Now, earlier Baroque sonatas would treat the keyboard as an accompanying instrument, but Schafroth's time, that harpsichord became much more of an equal part.

partner. In fact, the word obbligato tells you that that keyboard is essential and fully written out, not just an accompaniment. Frederick the Great, by the way, was so devoted to music, he held regular evening concerts and expected his court musicians to be ready whenever he wanted to play the flute. Imagine having the king as your amateur chamber music partner. So let's enjoy from Christoph Schaffrath, Sonata A to Cembalo Obbligato e Violoncello in C major, performed here by Octavi Dostler-Lalonde on cello and Artem Belogorov on piccolo, and then forte piano as well, here on 95.5 KHFM.

0: Octave Dostale Lalande on the cello piccolo with Artem Vilogorov on forte piano. That was Sonata A2 Semolo Obbligato e Violoncello in C major from Christoph Schaffrath on 95.5 KHFM Santa Fe, Albuquerque. It is Amy O'Brien. Thank you so much for being tuned in and spending some of your afternoon with us here. And I remind you to tune in on the weekends as well, because we have so many wonderful things that happen here on KHFM throughout the weekend, including Sunday mornings when you can wake up with Kathleen Rich and enjoy the sacred hours. And then that's followed by Sunday Baroque right afterwards with Suzanne Bona and your Sunday afternoons with Brent Stevens. You can't go wrong, right? Make sure you spend your weekends and all week long too as well here with us on 95.5 KHFM. I do have music from William Walton just around the corner.
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2: Slim chance for thunderstorms overnight, to low of 62 degrees in Santa Fe, 68 tonight in Albuquerque. Wednesday afternoon, a chance for scattered thunderstorms and showers. Mainly for Santa Fe, there's higher rain chances there. 86 the high in Santa Fe, 92 tomorrow afternoon in Albuquerque. We'll have more on your extended forecast on KOAT.com.
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James Judd with the Florida Philharmonic Orchestra, Capriccio Burlesco from William Walton here on 95.5 KHFM, Santa Fe, Albuquerque. It's Amy O'Brien in for Alexis, getting pretty excited because coming up at 5 o'clock, we'll have a Showtime piece today from Howard Ashman and Alan Menken. We'll also have music next hour from Kalavoda as well as Arilamis, and we'll hear from Sacchini and Gabrielli and Thomas Lupo. So I hope you're going to stick around for all of that coming up after 5 p.m. But right now, we're going to continue with a piece from Johannes Brahms, who some historians believe may have thrown away more music than many composers ever wrote, just because he was a self-editor. Now, he didn't grow up in Hungary. He was German, but he toured with a Hungarian violinist and became fascinated with Hungarian folk and gypsy-inspired music. And so the piece we're going to hear became so popular, he was later accused of borrowing too heavily from tunes he'd heard from other musicians. For you right now, from Johannes Brahms, Hungarian Dance No. 1 in G minor, with Ottmar Suitner and Staatskapelle Berlin performing on 95.5 KHFM.

Omar Sweetener and Staatskapelle Berlin performing Hungarian Dance No. 1 in G minor from Johannes Brahms here on 95.5 KHFM Santa Fe, Albuquerque. 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
2: We are starting off our 5 o'clock hour today with a Showtime piece, which if you listen, you know, are some of my absolute favorites. And in particular, this one brings to mind one of my favorite Disney movies. In fact, if I had to be a Disney princess, this is the one that I would choose. We're stepping into the world of Beauty and the Beast with the songwriting team of Howard Ashman and Alan Menken. Now, Ashman was already known for Little Shop of Horrors and The Little Mermaid when he began working on Beauty and the Beast. He was seriously ill with AIDS, and many people close to the production said he saw something of himself in the Beast's story, longing to be loved and accepted despite being judged by appearances. Alan Menken, meanwhile, provided the just absolutely unforgettable music, and together they helped launch what became known as the Disney Renaissance, creating songs that appealed as much to adults as to children. And the title, of course, became an instant classic. Beauty and the Beast was the first animated film ever nominated for the Academy Award for Best Picture, which was a groundbreaking achievement that helped change how animated films were viewed. So let's enjoy a music partnership that legitimately transformed Disney history and gave us one of the most beloved songs ever written. Today's Showtime piece, Beauty and the Beast by Howard Ashman and Alan Menken, with Eric Kunzel and the Cincinnati Pops performing.

0: Eric Kunzel and the Cincinnati Pops performing Beauty and the Beast by Howard Ashman and Alan Menken. That was your Showtime piece today here on 95.5 KHFM. Kunzel was often called the Prince of Pops. Very few conductors did more to bring film music and popular favorites into the concert hall. And paired with the Cincinnati Pops, he actually helped introduce generations of listeners to music like this through recordings, broadcasts, and yes, live performances. 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
2: Slim chance for thunderstorms overnight, to low of 62 degrees in Santa Fe, 68 tonight in Albuquerque. Wednesday afternoon, a chance for scattered thunderstorms and showers. Mainly for Santa Fe, there's higher rain chances there. 86 the high in Santa Fe, 92 tomorrow afternoon in Albuquerque. We'll have more on your extended forecast on KOAT.com.
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0: It's Amy O'Brien in for Alexis Corbin today, and we're going to continue with a piece from a composer who is very much admired by Robert Schumann. In fact, Schumann praised his music in print, which was not much of a small compliment from one of the century's most influential critics. Now, this particular composer was hugely successful in his day, but actually isn't talked about very much anymore. What a shame. Born in Bohemia in what's now the Czech Republic, he spent much of his professional life as a court conductor in Germany, writing symphonies, chamber music, and solo works that were admired by some of the biggest musical names of the 19th century. The piece we're about to hear, Salon Piece for Oboe and Piano, is a clue, because in the 1800s, salon concerts were like living room recitals where musicians gathered to perform for friends and guests, and composers would write pieces that were elegant and expressive, but also a little bit showy, just to impress without overwhelming the audience. So for you right now, from Johan Wenzel Kalevala, this is Salon Piece for Oboe and Piano, performed by Hans-Jörg Schellenberger on oboe and Rolf Kernan on piano. Enjoy.

0: Hans-Jörg Schellenberger with Rolf Kernan, performing Salon piece for oboe and piano, composed by Johann Kalavoda on 95.5 KHFM, Santa Fe, Albuquerque. It's Amy O'Brien with you. Now, normally I'm here on Saturday morning, or Saturday afternoons, just after the opera, which begins on Saturdays at 11 a.m. So if you are an opera lover, make sure you tune in to enjoy these amazing performances. 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So thanks for spending time with us here on 95.5 KHFM. 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

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That was Miniatures, set number 4, by Erberk Eryalmaz, a imaginative work from a contemporary Turkish-American composer whose music often blends modern classical styles with the sounds and rhythms of his heritage. It is Amy O'Brien in for Alexis Corbin. Coming up next, we'll travel back to the 18th century with Antonio Sacchini, one of those classic composers. He was a major operatic celebrity in his day, successes in Italy, London, and Paris, but he had a reputation for living beyond his means. No matter how much money he earned, he always found ways to spend it. We're about to hear his trio number 3 in F major. Behind this piece, of course, is this composer who was an international star, a master melodist, and a participant in some of the great musical controversies of his era. Let's enjoy Trio Stauffer performing Trio number 3 in F major from Antonio Sacchini on 95.5 KHFM.

0: Trio Stauffer performing the trio number 3 in F major from Antonio Sacchini on 95.5 KHFM, Santa Fe, Albuquerque. It's Amy O'Brien with you this evening in for Alexis. And of course, coming up at 7 o'clock, David will be in as per the usual. He'll be here. Actually, I take that back. He'll be in starting at 8 because at 7 o'clock, we'll have the Santa Fe Chamber Music Festival. So he's going to kick off right in time for his first evening masterwork at 8 p.m. Great time to get the kids tucked in with some beautiful music. And then he'll have another one at 10 p.m. So grab a beverage and relax as you head into your evening with David here on 95.5 KHFM. I have music from Giovanni Gabrielli just coming up.
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2: Slim chance for thunderstorms overnight, to low of 62 degrees in Santa Fe, 68 tonight in Albuquerque. Wednesday afternoon, a chance for scattered thunderstorms and showers, mainly for Santa Fe. There's higher rain chances there, 86 the high in Santa Fe, 92 tomorrow afternoon in Albuquerque. We'll have more on your extended forecast on KOAT.com. I'm KOAT 7 forecaster Christian Ramos with your KOAT Action 7 News forecast for Classical 95.5 KHFM.
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Eric Kreese and the London Symphony Brass performing. That was Sonata 18 from Giovanni Gabrielli on 95.5 KFM. Coming up after 6 p.m., the Symphony Hour at 6. And we'll begin with an amazing symphony from Richard Strauss. We'll also hear from Charles Aubusson. We'll have music from Helen Grime next hour, and we'll squeeze in some more music if we have time. This next piece is by Thomas Lupo, who came from a remarkable musical family. The Lupos were a dynasty of court musicians who served the English crown for generations, beginning in the time of Henry VIII. They were kind of like the Partridge Family of Renaissance England. We're going to hear Fantasia number 5. Now, a Fantasia today is considered rather a free-willing, virtuosic piece. But back then, it was a chance for composers to just show off their ingenuity and weave musical lines together like a puzzle. So we don't hear much about Thomas Lupo today, but in his day, his work would have been known very well. This is Thomas Lupo's Fantasia number 5, and it is performed here by English Fantasy on 95.5 KHFM.

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1: It's Amy O'Brien in for Alexis Corbin this afternoon, this evening at this point, I guess. In fact, it's time for the Symphony Hour at 6, and we are setting out on one of the great musical adventures with Richard Strauss. Now, Strauss loved detailed storytelling in music, and in this piece, he doesn't just suggest the characters, he actually assigned them instruments. I am talking about his Opus 35, Don Quixote, his retelling of Cervantes' famous tale of the well-meaning knight who mistakes windmills for giants and inns for castles, and the solo cello becomes Don Quixote himself, while the viola portrays his loyal, practical companion, Sancho Panza. Now, Strauss depicts specific scenes from the novel, charging windmills, encounters with sheep, all manner of comic misadventures. It's like a movie score decades before movies even existed. So this is from a composer with a vivid imagination, a healthy ego, and an extraordinary talent for turning stories into sound. With Yo-Yo Ma on that cello and Seiji Ozawa conducting the Boston Symphony Orchestra, here is Don Quixote, Opus 35 from Richard Strauss on 95.5 KHFM.